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19: An extreme heat warning remains in effect. It will be mostly clear tonight, the overnight low 90. Mostly sunny tomorrow, high 110. And partly cloudy, breezy tomorrow night, low 91. I'm Brad Siegel, 550 KFYI.
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26: Gary Lewis with you. It's your afternoon addiction. ZZ Top, their longtime drummer, Frank Beard, passed away today. Or yesterday, I should say. It's reported today. He was in hospice care, 77 years old. Hospice care at his ranch in Richmond, Texas. 77 years old, Frank Beard. Let me take you back to Massachusetts, because this is some incredible stuff, too. Okay? This is some incredible stuff, man. There's the mayor. You ever hear it? There's a mayor of Lawrence, Massachusetts. And I find this to be, well, it hits home a little bit. I almost went to play hockey in prep school in Lawrence, Massachusetts at Lawrence Academy. Almost. Good thing I didn't. Didn't get any taller. But anyway, that's I'm familiar with Lawrence. And they have a mayor in Lawrence, Massachusetts. And he just got busted. Bigly. He just got busted. Because he stole over $1 million in COVID funds. Over $1 million. Over $1 million. You want to know something even more incredible? This guy has been voted to be the mayor, and he can barely speak English. He can barely speak English. His name is Brian DePena. Okay? Brian DePena. And he can barely speak English. I want you to hear some stuff, okay? This is what he said at an event.
0: I don't speak perfect English. When I knock in door, never I promise to my constituency.
26: What?
0: I speak perfect English, but I make one promise.
26: Oh, okay.
0: I move.
26: What?
0: Education forward.
26: I move educated and full. Unless the whole freaking town is a bunch of illegals, how do you vote for somebody that can barely speak English? How do you do that?
2: I don't want to put words in my mouth.
26: Well, there's that. So, Lawrence Mayor Brian DePena was arrested after an investigation into his alleged misuse of more than $1.5 million of COVID cash. It was $1.5 million, more than that, of economic injury disaster loans. It was administered by the U.S. Small Business Administration under the CARES Act, which the CARES Act, that was Biden's thing, was there to help struggling businesses during COVID, the CARES Act. Mark Kelly voted for it. Ruben Geiger, all the Democrats, they all voted for it. That's what caused inflation, because we printed money like crazy. They voted for money to be printed and spent like you couldn't imagine. And yet they want to say that they are all about fiscal responsibility. Anyway, he's been charged with wire fraud in $1.5 million COVID relief scheme. And he could barely speak English. Another Dem that just $1.5 million. He used the money, by the way, to pay personal taxes. Don't you love that? Print the money, cause inflation, don't speak English, so I can pay personal taxes. He needed to settle real estate debts, use the money. He gave more money to his campaign account to be the mayor of Lawrence, Massachusetts. He was elected in November of 21 and then reelected November of 25. And the dude can barely belt out words. He was on the city council from 2016 to 2021. Does nobody else want to do it? Nobody else? He's paying real estate debts, all this stuff. Anyway, he was also walking to his car after he got busted. And he's walking with his mayor, and the media, they kind of surrounded him as he's walking. And he says a couple of words in English, and then listen to his lawyer.
3: Hi, guys.
4: Do you have any comment to the city?
3: Hi, guys.
5: How are you, Mr. Mayor?
26: It kind of sounds like Fetterman right now. Hi, guys. At least Fetterman has some sense now, anyway.
3: Hi, guys.
5: How are you, Mr. Mayor?
3: Just relax.
26: Do you hear that right there? Hang on. The lawyer, the media starts asking him questions. The lawyer goes, he doesn't speak English. How do you vote for somebody to be an elected official in America if they don't speak English? One of the more remarkable things, and then he gets busted for stealing COVID cash in a very big way. I do, man. I have an update for you that you're going to want to hear, by the way, about the WNBA. A coach was asked, do you think men should be able to play with women? They just continue to do this stuff, the WNBA. Should men play with women? What's your take on the whole trans thing, WNBA? Wait till you hear what a coach said. And now it's hitting home. Wait till you hear what happened at a WNBA game in Vegas. It's all coming up and more. It is your afternoon addiction.

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16: On, in fact, over in the Middle East, yeah, the talk of the talks, which Trump said yesterday, the president in the Oval Office, yeah, there's no talks, and we got this trade open, and it's ours now, and all of that's made headlines, but what's interesting, there's some other talks that are happening as we speak, and Jason Buttrell joins us right now from the Glenn Beck program. And Jason, I was hoping maybe you could help walk us through some of the conversation around the meeting with Jared Kushner, president's son-in-law, Israeli Prime Minister Netanyahu on Gaza, and I think he met with the folks in Hamas as well. There's a whole other negotiation taking place right now, it sounds like.
10: Yeah, I think Kushner and the boys are, I think they're like the rest of the world, really. I think they're being cautiously optimistic. For one, there's actually something happening between, in Gaza with Hamas. For, I think they're like the rest of the world, really. I think they're being cautiously optimistic. For one, I think they're like the rest of the world, really. I think they're being cautiously optimistic.

0: all looking over the next few months. Now, coincidentally, which leads right into the midterms. But on the other hand, we are also playing this waiting game where the incredibly effective blockade, which is massively inflicting damage onto the Iranian economy, they're looking at the way that the Iranian regime pays their for when they're not going to be able to pay their bills because the blockade has shut everything off. I think it's 60% of their, you know, fiscal budget comes from oil sales. Well, a lot of that comes from China. And we just got news via Reuters that the two largest container ship companies, shipping companies from China, have now just said that they're not going to send their vessels through the Strait of Hormuz. Now, Iran sells 90% of their oil to China. Wow. So this is even worse for Iran going into this. And what another interesting thing on this, Justin, is what China has said that they're going to do is go to the coast of Oman and take their ships to the coast of Oman and fill up from land from Oman. Well, that's a corridor that we provide security for. So not only are they not buying from Iran, because you can't get any oil that comes through the Iranian pathway through the Strait of Hormuz, they're getting it from our chosen spot where we provide security. That does not bode well for Iran. So we are waiting until November. They're kind of waiting till November. Over the next few months, this is going to start escalating as Iran feels like they can change our behavior through attacks. And we say, you can't. Just hang on for just a second. You're not going to pay any, going to be able to pay any of your bills. So yeah, it's going to be a wild next few months.
1: And they're basing all of their planning off of things that the United States has done before. But the only difference is what's happening now is unlike anything that's ever been done before. Hmm. So it's like this game of economic chicken that's taking place.
0: Right.
1: Wow. All right, Jason Buttrell, thank you as always. Fantastic coverage on this. And, man, thank you for putting that into perspective for us.
0: Yes, sir. Thank you.
1: You got it. Jason, obviously, with Glenn each and every day on the Glenn Beck program and, all the behind scenes, the stuff and the insiders in the Torch, which I highly recommend. I'm a founding member as well. I got my pin. I'm very excited about that. Anyway, we got to take a break. We will be right back with more. In fact, I think I can tie a massive move to conservatism taking over, converting Democrats to coffee. I'll explain next.
2: Washington talks. America builds. You're on the right end of that sentence. Glenn Beck. Back in a flash.
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5: 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Mostly. 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

0: 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Reach out. Love to talk to you back after this.
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8: Kelly is one on the Democrat side. Current Governor Ron DeSantis is term limited. Florida has not elected a Democrat governor since 1994. Primary elections also held tonight in Wyoming and Alaska. President Trump saying that today he is delaying 50% U.S. tariffs on $20 billion worth of Canadian imports. This after the two countries reached a last-minute deal hours before the sanctions were to go into effect. The announcement, which the president made on his Truth social media platform, buys time for more negotiations and avoids for now another strain in already tense relations between the historic allies. 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
4: 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These gamers only had one thing on their minds: Sword Quest. This wasn't just a new game. Epic and ambitious, the company promised $150,000 in prizes to four finalists, with the Sword of Ultimate Sorcery going to the grand prize winner.
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18: September 1979. Virginia's top prison band, Edge of Daybreak, is about to attempt the impossible, recording their debut album Behind Bars in just 5 hours.
19: Okay, we're rolling. One, two.
18: They were black artists serving extremely long felony sentences. Each had grown up under segregation, only to get caught up in America's prison boom during their 20s. I'm Jamie Petras, music and culture writer. For the past 5 years, I've been talking to the band's three surviving members, Jamal Jahan Nubi, Neil Cade, and Harry Cupcake Coleman.
20: Put it this way, we were the band of the state penal system. 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

0: 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The Arizona Supreme Court ruled that Proposition 212 failed to collect enough valid signatures to make the November ballot.
1: What, basically, school choice was saved because the left can't get out of their own way.
0: Well,
1: because they try to do what they normally do, which is cheat and rig the system.
0: Yes.
1: And they got caught.
0: Yes. You know, they brought in, you know, questionable people to collect the ballots. They played the same game that they usually play. This time, it's just the board was set up differently, and they weren't able to pull it off. And I have to tell you, I was skeptical, because who wins these battles? So we had the signed signatures. Oh, okay. Usually, the people who win a battle like that is the left. You don't hear many victories coming from our side of the aisle in these type of battles. Now, the Goldwater Institute, they led the legal fight. But we had organizations that were standing, you know, with them, who were fighting it out. And we were told that, you know, I was skeptical at first, but we were told, look, man, we have a very real opportunity here, because what they did was so shady.
1: What you have is, you know, people trying to line up and make this a political fight. But this is the victory shouldn't be Republican or even Democrat. This should be a victory for Arizona parents and Arizona
0: students. You are 100% correct. Now, like I said, the Goldwater Institute led the legal fight, but standing with them was Jenny Clark, founder of Love Your School, and the Clark in Clark versus Fontes. She joins us in the center ring. And Jenny, when you were last here, things looked grim, but you believed that there was still a path to stop this measure. What gave you that confidence, and what ultimately won the case?
2: You know, I've been positive about us winning this entire time. And there's a few main reasons for that. One, we've got over 100,000 kids benefiting from an Arizona Empowerment Scholarship account. And two, the culture has shifted, right? Parents do not want to go back. They don't want to, you know, be trapped in a failing public school. They want choices. They want options. They want opportunity. And as we started hearing about people getting approached by these signature gatherers, we learned that they weren't being truthful, and that was a huge turnoff to the public.
0: You know, take us behind the scenes, because my understanding is this fight required millions of dollars and an enormous number of hours reviewing signatures. What did it actually take to save school choice from going to the ballot?
2: Well, there are some incredible, incredible people, grassroots, at Arizona Free Enterprise Club, Love Your School, or AZ Loves ESA. That's our PAC, the official PAC. And then, of course, the Goldwater Institute, who we could not have done this without. We had parents, you know, recording, getting videos of these signature gathers. So much of that was actually used in the trial court to show, listen, these guys, these registered sex offenders, these people that have been convicted for other heinous crimes, they're out there gathering signatures, lying to voters. So there was a lot that went on behind the scenes. Of course, we had to raise a lot of money, but nobody loves seeing the teachers' unions blow $7 million like I do, I'll tell you that.
0: Well, absolutely. You know, I think the people, the parents, the kids, they won, but we can't confuse victory with vindication. I mean, after everything it took to rescue ESAs, did some Republicans unnecessarily gamble with the school choice and put Arizona families at risk?
2: Well, what needs to happen now, right, is going forward, legislators in our state, elected officials need to understand we have the best school choice program in the Empowerment Scholarship in the entire country. Other states, you know, you can't even use it for home education or micro schools. Everything is structured and has to be accredited. Ours is the most free market, open competition program. So, you know, let everybody hear now that we are not going to accept rollbacks on this program in the next session. We should defend vigorously the program that we have, because it works.
0: We have Jenny Clark, founder of Love Your Schools in the Center Ring. She, her organization, were very instrumental in this victory, and it is a victory. The teachers union, well, they're not going to go away, Jenny. If they come back and next time they do get enough signatures, are we prepared to win this fight at the ballot box? And what needs to happen now to make sure we are?
2: Well, that's a great question. We are now going on the offense, right? So our organization, Love Your School, we announced yesterday evening, only hours after the victory, that we are going to be raising $1 million to help double the number of students on Arizona's Empowerment Scholarship Account program in the next 5 years. There's strength in numbers. We need more options and choices. We need more private schools, micro schools, all of the things. So we are hitting the ground running. I do think that this was such a significant blow to the National Education Association, of course, the local groups, AEA and Save Our Schools Arizona. This is now the second time that they have failed to gather enough signatures. So, you know what? If they want to waste $10 million next year, I'll drain their accounts for $10 million, no problem. But we're also going to add tens of thousands of kids to our state's ESA program at the same time.
0: Well, going forward, Jenny, we're not going to assume anything anymore. And I want you to know that you have an open line right to the center ring of the conservative circus. If you want to let people know what's going on, or if we need to rally the troops. But again, on behalf of thousands of parents, I want to say job well done. Thank you very much. And let's move forward.
2: Thank you, sir. I appreciate you so much.
0: That is Jenny Clark, founder of Love Your School. And when she was on here, I mean, she was very, very optimistic before, but I'm like, okay. But did you catch that? We had to spend millions? They spent millions too when they lost. But this man, time. This time. But yeah, getting more people involved in this program, which is a wonderful program, the ESAs. The empowerment scholarships is fantastic. The more people that take advantage of it, the harder it's going to be for the school unions and the enemies of ESA, education freedom, to gain ground.
1: More importantly, the more students that you have and the more parents you have choosing to go alternative routes for schools and bypassing the public school systems, the harder it will be, because parents will see the quality of education, they will see the improvements that they get. And in some cases, maybe they decide to go back. But what we've seen is when you give parents the choice, students flee the public school system so much so that we've seen many schools in Arizona have to close because parents are like, yeah, there are other opportunities. That's not necessarily a bad thing. That means that they're not locked in based on zip code.
0: When Arizona shows up on these national polls for schooling, like we come in last or next to last, whatever, and I'm like, you don't know the story. That's what's happening with public schools, but people are fleeing public schools because they have opportunities.
1: The reason why the ESA program is so popular is because the schools were so bad. And we almost didn't move to Arizona because of the quality of the public schools. We had to do a deep dive. We found a public school. Both of my children have attended it. We like our public school. They've received a quality education. But we also know we're very fortunate. It's a diamond in the rough. And we've talked about it. If this school were to shut down, I'm not sending my kids to Gen Pop. They would be at a charter school. They would be homeschooled.
0: Freedom is messy, but you're free. And you have to work for it. Once you relax, you could end up losing it. Coming up next, speaking of losing, they had primaries. Primaries last night again in the various states. And some of the results are very, very interesting. Stay tuned. Let me ask you something. Has your business changed over the last few years? 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
3: Arizona voters will not have a chance to weigh in on the state school voucher program. The Arizona Supreme Court ruled yesterday that a Republican-backed measure aimed at threatening reforms to ESA accounts was unconstitutional. The ruling came hours after another measure was also effectively removed by the high court. It means voters won't have the opportunity to vote on the state's education program this fall. The tariffs that were set to hit Canada overnight have been put on hold. President Trump said he paused the 50% duties for 3 days because the U.S. and Canada have a deal pending final documentation. A former advisor to Dr. Anthony Fauci has pleaded guilty to concealing government documents related to COVID-19 grants. David Morins was

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17: That there are certain people in positions of power here in the state of Arizona that like to accuse this show of having handlers. It really bugs me.
18: It's kind of universal. And we see it sometimes with our audience. When we say things that our audience, God love them, don't like, they let us know, and I'm cool with that. But sometimes they'll say, well, you're a rhino, you're a Republican name only, or
17: You're a Trump sycophant. You're blinded by your allegiance to Trump. This show is an opinion-driven show. We are beholden to one handler, and that's the audience.
18: Pretty much.
17: And sometimes we piss them off, too.
18: Pretty much. This week is
17: Just ask Larry and Sun City or Bob and Tucson. And that's okay. You can't please everybody all the time. But to accuse this show of having handlers...
18: This is the mindset.
17: Here's what happens. When politicians expect this show, or by the way, Garrett, or Clamba, or any of the shows that you hear, when they expect us to automatically fall in line and make their job easier because they have an R behind their name. Sorry, that's not our job. It's not our job to do your job. Our job's to entertain.

0: audience.
1: There's never been a time that I've been in radio, and I understand the temptation. There are some people who they make it. They make that their business. They make that their show. They want to be kingmakers. They want to bring people in. And but see, that's not, I'm sorry, that is not the objective of the conservative circus. We are a tool of the establishment. Did you know that? The conservative circus is a tool. We've become a tool of the establishment.
0: Listen, you can call us tools, but you certainly can't call us establishment.
2: My job is not to represent the world.
1: Thank you. We represent the circus. We represent the audience. We represent my opinion. We represent most of Aaron's opinions.
0: Pablo gets an opportunity.
1: He does, absolutely.
0: We'll allow your people opinions to come in on the talkback, on
1: absolutely
0: the YouTube channel.
1: We're a little community.
0: It's not our job to clean up your mess.
1: Stop
0: when you
1: it.
0: Screw something up.
1: Just stop it. And this isn't the first time. I mean, if we go contrary to whoever is in, I only get this from politicians generally. I don't get this from the business community or stuff like that. It's politicians. It's elected officials.
0: No, we're not naming names.
1: Roll up. Keeping me up at night. You do know I go to bed about 6 or 7 o'clock at night.
0: That's because
1: we get up at 2 or 3.
0: Well, because you got to get up early to get all your instructions from your handlers. That's why, right? I mean, you get so many, it's a detailed binder we get every day of instructions. You got to read through it and double check the script.
1: I got to run people past my handlers. Make sure I can say this or not say that. Or
0: you don't even respond to my texts
1: or
0: emails, let alone handlers.
1: I try to. See, for the people who know me, for the people who work here at the Radio Factory, the very idea that I'm reporting to somebody.
0: If James had to report to somebody, he'd have been fired a long time ago.
1: What?
0: Who? Hey, James, 4 times this week. What time was Art Del Cueto coming on the show? By the way, he'll be on at, I believe, 7:30?
1: 7:20.
0: 7:20 this morning to talk about the border wall. What time is Art coming on this week? I'd like to send out some notifications and promote it. Oh, yeah, I'll get that to you.
1: That makes you one of my handlers, doesn't it?
0: Well, I mean, I didn't tell you what to say.
1: Did I stiff my handler? Yeah, I did fail to give you the opportunity.
0: That's okay. That's okay. That. It's fine. I understand. It just goes to show there's a lot going on. Don't have handlers.
1: I had to deal with the other handlers, you know. That being my wife, and my mom, all that.
0: Just because you have a different opinion, or because you didn't save somebody's skin when they almost botched a
1: You guys have no idea. You have no idea the pressure that we are put under to put together a show that's informative and entertaining. Hey, don't know.
0: Our handlers say it's time to do the tease to the next segment.
1: You know what? That's important. That really is important. That's the handler we'll listen to here, right? Yeah.
0: They're standing outside the door.
1: Okay. Coming up next.
0: Ryan Seacrest says it's time to...
1: There were some big, delicious losses yesterday in some primaries around the country. We're going to talk about that and give you the new lay of the land. Stay tuned.
0: You don't have to use handlers and do what they say when it comes time to sell your car. Instead, you can act like a free, independent individual and go to GiveMeTheVIN.com. 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It's very simple. They make it easy. They make it fast, and chances are...
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9: I'm Chris Jakimic. I served in the United States Air Force, and I deployed 3 times. So in 2017, I was serving as an Air Force First Sergeant. 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
1: Then tonight, gusty winds and a chance of thunderstorms is moving in with a low of 90. 110 tomorrow and more storm chances tomorrow night. I'm Wendy Swanson, 550 KFYI.
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12: 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Spotify comes along. They changed the game. Pandora was still trying to be kind of like radio in a way. 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Apple's 0.7, YouTube Music 0.7. Spotify pays 0.4 cents per stream, same as Amazon, and then Pandora's down to 0.1. 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
13: Invasion that's been happening, you know, in the United States. 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
4: You are listening to the Conservative Circus 550 KFYI 790 KNST, the free iHeartRadio app. We have so many Democrats that are serious. They want to win. I'm not talking about the crazies. The crazies want to win too, but the moderates who are afraid of getting painted with crazy, you know, juice, they're the ones that are saying, David Jolly, he's going to be the Democrat nominee, gubernatorial nominee, running against Byron Donalds. And he was asked point blank, you know, how do you think? Are you one of these new Democrat socialists?
5: Look, I reject the DSA. I reject socialism. I'm a capitalist, and I think capitalism provides the greatest amount of economic mobility. I have been with Angie on the trail, and I'll tell you this, she's a fighter. She leaves it all on the field. She goes in every room talking about what I talk about. Can we improve your access to housing, affordable housing, to health care? Do you know where to educate your kids? What is it that government can do where the private sector is unable to improve your life? Angie's out there fighting for those same values. I think she and I have a very different approach to this. Look, I reject socialism. I'm a capitalist. We'll see how Florida's voters sort that out in November.
4: I reject socialism. I'm a capitalist. I'm a capitalist. I reject you. You know, Kellyanne Conway from the other day, she had a great takedown of Alexandria Ocasio-Cortez. And she talked about how even Francesca Hung was too radical for AOC.
6: But Francesca Hung doesn't even have AOC's endorsement. She's even too radical for AOC, who's trying to disavow positions. The positions that these folks took, Sandra, were not when they were running for student council president in the seventh or eighth grade. This was practically yesterday. And for Francesca Hung to say, I was a business owner, meaning she's saying abolish ICE, get them out of Wisconsin now. It's nothing to do with paying bills during COVID. You're a liar. AOC is saying, you know, quote, rhetoric in that time is not rhetoric we would use today. In that time was 5 years ago. So are we also to believe that if it's raining, you change your positions? If it's October, April, if it's that time of the month, you're going to change your position? This is disgraceful. And I think AOC and Francesca Hung, but particularly AOC, proved herself yesterday to be untrustworthy and unreliable to the voters.
4: Was that weather-related time of the month, or was she talking about the woman's time of the month cycle? That's coming from Kellyanne Conway. That'd be quite a swipe. And I, legitimate. All right, what's going to change your mind here? Representative Gwen Moore from the great state of Wisconsin has weighed in.
7: Democratic socialists are people who believe in a market economy. They believe in capitalism, but they believe in regulations as well. They believe that, you know, a company shouldn't be able to dump their chemicals into fresh water, that there ought to be you ought not be able to drill everywhere, that there ought to be a safety net. People ought to be have Social Security and Wheels on Meals and Medicaid and Medicare. And these are things that Republicans historically, every minute of the existence of Medicare and Medicaid, have called socialism.
4: Right.
7: So we're not going to be bullied by their characterization of maintaining a safety net for Americans and as calling it communism. No, Francesca Hung ran a very great campaign.
4: No, she did. There was a time where producer Aaron would have jumped all over me for even playing this woman. Representative Gwen Moore, Wisconsin. He would try to tie her to me, but at the end of the day,
8: you're a representative, right?
4: At the end of the day, she is far more competent than Hank Johnson. I'm just saying.
8: Well, I don't disagree with that.
4: Yeah.
8: Just because you lived in her district and I lived in Hank Johnson's district doesn't mean we support
4: him. Yeah, but you supported him at the time.
8: I mean, I live in the state of Arizona. It doesn't mean that I support our governor. at all.
4: Right.
8: I mean, sometimes you're just a victim of circumstance and geography.
4: But at the time, you were supporting Hank Johnson. The
8: lies. That is hashtag fake news, sir. Lies.
4: Hassan Piker. Even Hassan Piker is stepping back from his own comments.
8: Before we get to Hassan Piker, I do have to mention that when we started this segment, you talked about moderate Democrats.
4: Yes.
8: And I thought we were going to talk about John Giles, the lieutenant governor partnering with Katie Hobbs, considering he's basically a moderate Democrat that is acting like a Republican. He's basically a transgender Republican.
4: He's... Let me think about that. But is he walking back the DSA? Has he even talked yet? I think he's talked once to Telemundo.
8: He spoke. I mean,
4: he spoke to one of the Spanish
8: stations. Somebody's going to have to speak for Katie Hobbs, because whenever she speaks, it's a disaster for her.
4: This is true.
8: He's a trans Republican.
4: I think we should make that stick. Is that original? Is that original for you?
8: Yeah, you can. All right, that is an original.
4: Trans Republican.
8: No, trans Republican.
4: I'm sorry, trans Republican.
8: It's much easier than Giles. Trans Republican.
4: Trans Republican. All right, that is what, and he truly is.
8: Trans Republican Giles. He's a Democrat that likes to play make believe and pretend that he's a Republican.
4: Okay, we're gonna coin that. That belongs to Aaron. That belongs to the
8: I'll let you have it. In fact, we can make that go statewide. Anybody is free to use that. Transpublican Giles.
4: All right, I'm looking at this. We're going to save Hassan Piker. Hassan Piker coming up. He is even backing away from his own comments. I do believe that the socialist role is coming to an end. Also, I think that the WNBA is starting to get humbled. We'll tell you why coming up next.
2: Arizona Senator Mark Kelly is making a push for construction to move forward on a highway that would go to Vegas. On Monday, Kelly sent a letter requesting guidance from the Federal Highway Administration on the next steps for continued construction of I-11. The northern portion of the highway would connect Phoenix to Las Vegas for the first time. Currently, the project is stalled following a court order for a reevaluation of Phase 1 of the project. Planned tariffs on Canadian goods are being put on hold by President Trump. In a social media post, Trump said he'd pause the 50% duties for 3 days because the two countries have a deal pending final documentation. A former advisor to Dr. Anthony Fauci faces up to 5 years in prison after pleading guilty to conspiring to evade public records laws and conceal government documents related to COVID-19 grants. David Morins entered his plea to a conspiracy charge during a hearing in federal court on Tuesday. A community gathered in the West Valley last night to remember a 13-year-old boy who was killed while riding his e-bike Monday. It happened near the intersection of 185th Avenue and Bethany Home. MCSO says the teen was struck by a car. He was rushed to a local hospital but died of his injuries. Now here's a check of your traffic.
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9: Collision on the 101 Price Freeway northbound near Elliott. It's off left, and down the road near University, another crash off right. Got a wreck eastbound 202 Red Mountain near 24th Street. That one's off right. And I-17 northbound near Union Hills. A wreck is blocking up.
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24: 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From natural wonders to local luxuries to the most unexpected encounters, each episode features a special guest here to delight your senses and pull you into the adventure. 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We know the most meaningful trips are defined by stories, not snapshots.

0: search is underway after a Tucson police recruit was found shot to death. From the 550 KFYI Newsroom, I'm Matt Mattinson. The Pima County Sheriff's Department says it happened around 6 a.m. this morning at a home near Mountain Star Drive and Yedra Road. Officers responded to the scene, which is where they found two people inside the residence with gunshot wounds. The police recruit was identified as 23-year-old Carlos Ramirez and was pronounced dead at the scene. His fiance, only identified as 23 years old and is a corrections officer for PCSD, also suffered gunshot wounds, but is expected to be okay. Authorities say they're looking for two suspects. It's unclear what led up to the shooting. Some very unusual costumes were denied entry into the United States last month at the southern border. 550 KFYI's Brad Siegel has more.
1: Customs and Border Protection says agents referred a traveler to a secondary inspection after they said they were carrying agricultural items. Specialists at the border in Nogales intercepted the handmade costumes that were made of chicken feet and unknown bird feathers. They were contained in a large bag. CBP says there was a potential risk of foreign animal disease, and they turned the traveler and the costumes around and sent them back to Mexico. There's no word on where the traveler was headed or how the costumes were going to be used. Brad Siegel, 550 KFYI News.
0: President Trump says interest rates need to come down. Speaking to reporters at the White House on Wednesday, Trump said he likes Federal Reserve Chairman Kevin Warsh, but his hands are tied due to the Board of Governors, which he called political.
2: Every time we do great, we announce great numbers, the interest rates go up. And they go up because they want to stop inflation. They should go down because the country's strong.
0: Trump pointed to Switzerland's interest rate and said the U.S. shouldn't be paying more than any other country. The president said the Fed should bring down interest because the U.S. economy is strong and a ton of investment is being made. Now we'll look at your money at the closing bell. The Dow gained 119 points to 53,463. This is News Talk 550 KFYI, guaranteed human.
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4: Our Valley Freeway's in a pretty good shape so far this afternoon. You will find one accident northbound 17 at the Union Hills Drive off-ramp on the right shoulder. Car fire in Gilbert on Gilbert Road just south of Warner. Tempe, you've got a wreck there with entries on 48th Street and Southern.
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1: 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All right. I'm telling you, 76 days from now matters. Linda, more hypocrisy from the socialists, the DSA people. I mean, I find it like funny. Didn't I read, am I wrong that Hassan Piker, didn't he grow up fairly wealthy? And, you know, I just find this, every liberal's generous with other people's money. If they have money, you know, I bring up the example of Nancy Pelosi. She's worth tens of millions of dollars, her and her husband. They live a mile away from one of those open den drug markets and the gated community. They're safe and sound. And, you know, and meanwhile, people defecating, urinating in the streets and shooting up in the streets and needles everywhere. And you can't, you know, families can't even walk through the area. It's been taken over. And then that's her house on one side of this drug den. And then on the other side is her office. And in between is all these people that are a mess. I mean, she couldn't go around her community and say, well, we're offering $2 million and we want to build out a shelter to help people, give them a place to go to the bathroom, give them two nice meals, warm meals a day, maybe hire some drug counselors or offer counseling to people instead of, well, we'll give you free needles and Narcan. Little too little too late. That doesn't help with the underlying problem. And maybe, you know, give them a place to take a shower. Just a thought. And then, you know, you can take back the streets and you're actually helping people. But you see, if the government's not going to pay for it, they only want your money to pay for it. Anyway, this report, Benny Johnson put it out that I saw. He does a great job, Benny Johnson. I like him. Anyway, Gustavo Gordillo lives in a $1.5 million New York City residence. Oh, paid for by his millionaire parents. Do you understand what phony socialists are? You know, anti-rich, you know, DSA members, the millionaire parents, you know, of this whiny DSA leader have set up the little socialist brat son in a $1.5 million Brooklyn home where he lives while he's railing against the rich and property ownership. The blood should run red. The street should run red with the blood of capitalism and landlords. Oh, okay. I know it's probably just hyperbole. Why would we take those words seriously? Just a rich kid. Now, here's an interesting side note. What have I been telling you is that this is not going to play well with the American people. And I don't believe six gender Tellerico will win in the end. I would like to see more focus on the part of the AG Ken Paxton. But we also have Governor Greg Abbott, very popular in Texas. I'm taking this threat very seriously. I'm taking El Sayed seriously. I'm taking, you know, the guy.

0: on a vacation. You know, that's their big tent. You know, it's like, you know, you have this idiot, you know, former vice presidential candidate, governor of Minnesota, Tampon Tim, you know, giving a pardon to a guy that was going to be deported and illegal, convicted, not even charged, convicted of repeatedly raping a 10-year-old girl. Where is the outrage? Are there any sensible Democrats left? You know, do you understand what's happening here? There's no sexualization at a drag show. I've taken my kids to drag shows. That's the new Senate candidate for the Democrats in my free state of Florida. I'm saying that's a good thing. I'm not saying that's a bad thing. You have Trump-backed Republican Randy Fine defeating a primary challenger who hurled anti-Semitic slurs during the race. Not very good. But we have a lot of work to do in the next 76 days. That's all there is to it. I don't think the American people are fully aware of the nature of the real threat and the radicalization of this party and how this has grown exponentially. And it's been happening right before our eyes. Pretty unbelievable. By the way, New York Post story today, homeowners under attack. I mean, there are more people that can't believe that this idiot Mamdani, you know, by the way, what a great message to send to robbers. Yeah, these are the people that don't live in the state full time. I wonder if I was a smart, thief, maybe I'd target their homes. Never mind the fact that you're doxing taxpayers that don't deserve to be doxed. You're taxing, in many cases, like in the case of Ken Griffin, you know, somebody that.
1: I'm not exactly great with apologies. After our last argument, I tried saying I'm sorry about 10 different ways, and none of them worked. So I went to Smile Tunes instead. I turned our story into a soulful love song that admitted she was right. Mostly. By the second chorus, she was laughing. By the end of the song...
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0: He votes the same way as the DSA. 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
30: We've all been caught up in red tape, waiting on paperwork, approvals, or signatures, but the phrase started out far more literal. For centuries, governments across Europe tied important legal documents with bright red ribbon. In Spain, as early as the 1500s, royal decrees were bound in red tape to mark them as official state business. Britain later adopted the practice, and by the 1700s, court records and parliamentary papers were physically wrapped and sealed with red ribbon. The color made government documents easy to identify and harder to tamper with. But as government expanded during the Industrial Revolution, so did the paperwork. More documents meant more ribbon and more delay. By the early 1800s, writers began using red tape sarcastically to describe bureaucratic slowdowns. Even novelist Charles Dickens complained about government offices buried in it. The ribbon eventually faded from use. The delays never did. Matt Murphy, Fox News.
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3: FYI Newsroom, I'm Brad Siegel. As the Iran war continues, concerns are growing about conditions aboard some U.S. warships. Correspondent Matt Bradley reports the U.S. Navy now says one of its ships was at sea without power for 4 days.
6: In July, the USS Benfold, a missile destroyer in the Pacific Ocean with around 300 sailors on board, had an issue with its generators, according to a spokesman. The loss of power causing a range of issues on board, affecting drinking water, toilets, food, and air conditioning.
3: A commander from the 7th Fleet says a nearby naval cruiser provided emergency meals before the Benfold was towed to the Philippines for repairs. It all comes amid reports of deteriorating conditions aboard the USS Abraham Lincoln, which has been on a record deployment at sea in support of the war with Iran. A mother is facing child abuse charges after allegedly leaving her toddler in a garage during the extreme heat. Mesa police say 32-year-old Amy Shellhammer texted a neighbor telling her she was sick and leaving to pick something up, and that her 2-year-old son was sleeping in the garage. Court documents say it happened July 29th near Broadway and Lindsay Roads. The high that day was 109. At her initial court appearance, prosecutors say there were drugs found in the boy's system.
7: Multiple illicit metabolites found in his system. The fact that he was left in a garage in this heat in Phoenix, Arizona by himself.
3: The 2-year-old was taken into DCS custody. He tested positive for methamphetamine, THC, and fentanyl. The community gathered in the West Valley Tuesday evening to remember a 13-year-old boy who was killed while riding his e-bike Monday night. This all unfolding at the intersection of 185th Avenue and Bethany Home Road in Litchfield Park. The Maricopa County Sheriff's Office says the teen was struck by a car around 8 o'clock at that location. He was rushed to a local hospital but died of his injuries. MCSO is now investigating. It appears Arizona voters will not have a chance to weigh in on a ballot initiative this November that would have called for reforms to the Empowerment Scholarship Accounts Program. The Arizona Supreme Court has issued a ruling that's expected to invalidate enough petition signatures to remove Proposition 212 from the ballot. A look at your money at the closing bell. The Dow up 119 points. 550 KFYI News Time. 202 now traffic.
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0: Right now, some freeway work maintenance is blocking off the northbound 17 right lane at 7th Street, and that's causing delays back to the 10, back to the split. Papago, eastbound 10, a crash at the northbound loop 101. Also a wreck on 59th Avenue north of Orangewood.
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22: 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And so is the countdown. T-minus 76 days until Election Day.

0: Indications of what the holiday shopping season could look like. From the 550 KFYI Newsroom, I'm Brad Siegel. An Arizona State University business professor says data from after-school sales can paint a picture on how holiday shopping will turn out. 550 KFYI's Matt Mattinson has more.
1: Hitendra Chaturvedi says he looks at how much retailers buy next month.
2: In September, if the retailers decide to order with energy, enthusiasm, then we are going to see a very good Christmas.
1: On the other hand, he says if businesses are holding back, that's a different story. Chaturvedi notes that prices for gasoline and tariffs have added an extra cost of around $4,500 per household, and that could in turn show an increase in buy now, pay later credit card debts. Matt Mattinson, 550 KFYI News.
0: Some very unusual costumes were denied entry into the United States last month at the southern border. Customs and Border Protection says agents referred a traveler to a secondary inspection after they said they were carrying agricultural items. Specialists at the border in Nogales intercepted the handmade costumes that were made of chicken feet and unknown bird feathers. CBP says there was a potential risk of foreign animal disease. A new report shows a U.S. Navy ship was left without power in the South China Sea last month for 4 days. According to a statement provided to ABC News, the power failure left the ship's crew without potable water, hot food, working toilets, or air conditioning. The incident points to growing concerns about the strain on the Navy as it handles the Iran war and more global commitments. No injuries to the crew were reported. And more Americans are growing concerned over the use of artificial intelligence in daily life. That's according to a new Pew Research survey, which showed 52% of respondents say they're more concerned than excited about AI. A look at your money at the closing bell, the Dow up 119 points. This is News Talk 550 KFYI, guaranteed human.
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4: Yeah, a few challenges on Valley Freeways, an accident, injuries, southbound I-17. It's just before McDowell blocking off the right lane, and that's going to slow you back to about Peoria right now. A crash on 10 eastbound at the northbound loop 101 should be cleared up pretty quick. Another wreck eastbound 10.
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5: Part of the program. 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Oh, Mr. and Mrs. Smith, somebody broke into your house. 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That is why Simply Safe stands out. Well, one of many reasons, and stands apart from all of these other companies. When they started on this program, they had 10 employees. 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And there's no contract to sign. 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Because they want to earn your trust every day, and they know you're going to love their system. 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And the beauty is you design a proactive system. In other words, you make sure you have active guard outdoor protection with smart AI powered cameras for the outside. That means the second somebody steps on your property before they get to a door or a window, even close, live monitoring agents that are part of your system, you pay about a buck a day. 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By the way, when you order, don't forget to say, when they ask you, how did you hear about us? How about my friend Sean Hannity sent me? Don't forget, there's no safe like Simply Safe. You know, a lot of my fellow Floridians are kind of wigged out because, well, we had this woman, her name is Angie Nixon, defeating Alexander Vindman, who spent 16 times more campaign cash against this completely unknown DSA primary challenger. And even though that was the case, it was a 12-point blowout. That's how much people don't like Alexander Vindman. And anyway, so it's people say, well, Hannity, what's going on in your state of Florida? I'll tell you what's going to go on is the people of Florida are going to vote for Ashley Moody in record numbers. And my degree of confidence is like 100% if anyone wants to bet me. Here's Angie Nixon, the Florida DSA candidate that beat Vindman, talking, you know, about admitting taking her children to drag shows and how it's wholesome entertainment. Listen,
6: I don't understand. Like, there's no sexualization at a drag show. It's just people dressing up and singing and performing. I've taken my children to drag shows, and it's fun. It's entertainment. It's wholesome entertainment. Yes. And there's nothing wrong. It's just like I don't get it.
5: Then we've got. This is her screaming into a megaphone during a special session at the Florida House of Representatives. 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
22: Wide receiver Jaden Higgins of the Texans has seen his season end with a torn ACL, suffered at practice on Tuesday. Addressing a need in their secondary, the Seahawks are signing Trayvon Diggs to a one-year deal. The one-time Cowboy was cut by the Packers in January. Former Wimbledon finalist Nick Kyrgios has tested positive for cocaine. He now faces a ban of up to 4 years. I'm Frank Aaron.
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24: 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Now, look, the reason I'm telling you this is not to be just shocking about, because there's more to this story about this Abdul El Sayed's mom with her links to terror. His campaign, most of the money was brought in by his father-in-law. And his father-in-law has ties to these organizations that have links to terrorism. Like, this is not a coincidence. So I look at this myself and I say, is this guy being brought in to be the front man, right? Is this, America's not going to lose wars. What the commies do, and remember, the commies, the Nazis, the radical Islamists, they're all the same. That's why the Muslim Brotherhood was working with Hitler and the Nazis back in the 1930s and 40s. What they do is they get one of theirs. It's like a Manchurian candidate in a way. They find this Abdul El Sayed. Hey, he's a good-looking, strong guy. He looks charismatic. People can back him. That's going to be the guy that gets in the Senate and starts to push the things that we want to really just take out America, to change America. Going back to what Obama said, to transform America. Well, I don't want America transformed. We're the best planet, the best country on the planet for a reason. If you love what happens in the Middle East, stay in the Middle East. It's okay. You could worship whatever you want, but you're not changing America. And that's the only thing that I worry about, that this guy has been brought in and he's the puppet, man. He's the puppet. He's the front guy. He's the guy that's going to get in there and push for what the terrorists want. It's like when the cartels buy the politicians in Mexico and even sometimes in Arizona. It's the same thing. But at least that's about the money in that aspect. This is just to fundamentally change America. So there's more, again, about this organization that his mom worked for. His mom, Fatin Fathi Elkami. That's this guy's mom. She worked for the Islamic American Relief Agency from 1999 until at least 2004. And there was a report put out by the Treasury Department that this organization, IARA, that she worked for, supports their support for bin Laden, Al-Qaeda, and the Taliban. My gosh. And it goes on to say that the international offices for this IARA gave direct financial support for bin Laden. They commingled funds, cooperated closely in the raising and expenditure of funds. They were involved in a joint program with an institute controlled by bin Laden that was involved in providing assistance to Taliban fighters. There is even part of the statement, it shows that they were explicitly there to get safe haven for bin Laden. As of early 2003, information available to America shows that the IARA was responsible for moving funds to the Palestinian territories for use in terrorist activities. Again, this guy's mom worked for them. She helped move the money, but she was not arrested. She was not charged. Anyway, notably, it served as a conduit to Hamas in one Western European country. The funds were raised through IARA collection boxes marked Allah and Israel. It showed the funds would be directed towards attacks against Israelis. This organization was reportedly linked to the Belgium office of the Al-Aqsa Foundation. That's a specially designated global terrorist. My gosh. So this guy's got terror connections all over the place. His mom, the rest of his family, his wife's family. His sister is a radical professor at University of Chicago that applauded the October 7th terrorist attacks and hates America and has been part of the campus protests. Like, they're all plants here. Just like I believe, and I was told, that Congresswoman Yasmin Ansari, her family didn't escape Iran. They were led here. That she does things that are pro-Iranian regime for a reason. She doesn't speak out against what they do, the killing of the 40, 50,000 of their own people. She only speaks out against Trump. So these are the ones that they get into office. El-Sayed, yep, Ansari. Now, thank goodness, El-Sayed, it's a tough road for him, man. Mike Rogers is gaining more support. He's the Republican nominee. Matter of fact, Michigan Jewish Democrats have put out a letter. It's going around endorsing Mike Rogers for Senate. Michigan Jewish Democrats endorsing and supporting the Republican candidate. That is from Josh Krasauer at jewishinsider.com. But we have to take this seriously, and we can't be afraid to say things. Nobody gives a crap about feelings. We're not saying anything bad. For God's sakes, his parents have ties to terrorists. They've funneled money, you name it. So you have to say it like it is. And it's really disgusting. I mean, can you imagine how many clicks and everything and views if the local news in Arizona reported this? Can you imagine? You can hit me up on the free IR radio app. I'll get you. Coming up, another dolt, Ruben Gallego. Oh, man. Guess what he spent campaign cash on now? Oh, man. He's already being investigated. It's coming up. It is your afternoon addiction.
0: Hi, guys. This is the Rocket Roger Clemens. You don't pitch in the majors for 24 years without feeling it later. Shoulders, elbows, knees. Trust me, pain doesn't retire when you do.
3: That's baseball legend Roger Clemens.
0: I tried the ice. I tried rest. PT, nothing really.
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26: Brad Siegel. Arizona Senator Mark Kelly is making a push for planning to move forward on a highway to Las Vegas. 550 KFYI's Wendy Swanson has the latest.
27: On Monday, Kelly sent a letter requesting guidance from the Federal Highway Administration for the next steps for construction of I-11. The northern portion of the highway would connect Phoenix to Las Vegas for the first time. Currently, the project is stalled following a court order for a reevaluation of Phase 1 by federal officials. The I-11 is a long-term project to eventually build a Mexico to Canada trade corridor that would also relieve congestion on I-10. Wendy Swanson, 550. 1450 KFYI News.
26: The community gathered in the West Valley Tuesday evening to remember a 13-year-old boy who was killed while riding his e-bike Monday night. This all unfolding at the intersection of 185th Avenue and Bethany Home Road in Litchfield Park. The Maricopa County Sheriff's Office says the teen was struck by a car. Around 8 o'clock, he was rushed to a local hospital but died of his injuries. MCSO now investigating. A nearly 90-year tradition.